0: Welcome back to America at Night.
1: All right, let's take some voicemails here. 1-844-2-McGraw, 1-844-262-4729. We've got Roy in Central Oregon. Roy, take it away.
2: Mr. McGraw, you handle everybody really well. One thing I haven't heard so far, and I've been listening to you for a few months, is fire season is getting pretty well underway here. And, from 1950 to 1980, the state of Oregon had one major fire because of all the logging roads and all the access everybody, all the fire departments had to the wilderness. And I hope you bring that up one of these days.
1: You know, actually, that's an interesting topic. I'd love to dive into the logging industry, wildfires being what they are. But the logging industry is always an interesting one, especially with that back in the news with some of the tariffs. So, Roy, I'll put that on the list and keep an eye out for it. William in Texas, you're on America at Night. Take it away.
3: I've been thinking, I know that's a little bit dangerous for me, but with the Iranian thing and everything that's going on all over the place, I think we're not just watching a series of wars, a series of violence. We're witnessing a global chessboard where the same players keep making the same mistakes over and over. And the cost is always being paid by the civilians on every side, no matter where you are. If you're in Ukraine, if you're in Russia, if you're in Iran, if you're in the United States, it doesn't matter. We always pay the price for the games they play.
1: William in Texas, that's an interesting thought. Something to chew on. Let's go back to the phones. Tony in Montreal. Tony, you're on America at Night.
4: Hi, McGraw. I'm watching this Democratic Party disintegrate, as far as I'm concerned, in front of my eyes. 35 members now are in the Mamdami Club from Madame Chevrier and different people. And today I was quite astounded to hear John Fetterman. John Fetterman, to me, is a knowledgeable guy. People on the right attacked him when he was, running. And today he's like the only level-headed Democrat that seems to be speaking in terms of logical positions that the Democratic Party once had. As an example, most of these candidates, the 35 that we're talking about, are anti-Israel. They're pro-Hamas. In fact, it's something that Fetterman has said is enough to cause him to create a division in the party that he's highly uncomfortable with. He's referred to Mamdani as a clown, and people that follow him are out of really anti-Israel and very dangerously anti-Semitic. I don't know where we're going, McGraw.
1: Let me chime in. There is John Fetterman votes with the Democratic Party 90% of the time, and he's criticized by the Democrats and loved by the Republicans. So one of that I don't understand. But this anti-Israel bent in the Democratic Party has always been there. This anti-Israel bent in the Republican Party has always been there. There are factions of both parties that are overly critical of Israel. I don't know what you would call anti-Semitic or not. We could argue about that, but there is certainly a portion of the Democratic Party that is pro-Palestinian, I guess, and there's a faction of the a Republican Party as well. It's a strange phenomenon, but it is what it is. I got 30 seconds. I'll give you the last word.
4: So the thing that I find strange is Mamdani is on a stool or on his little podium saying that he wants to arrest an international leader of Israel as if he has the power to do it, and he's speaking to his base. That I don't hear anywhere in the Republican Party, and neither does anybody of a logical center sort of Democrat ever said anything similar to that. And I think that is the problem today.
1: Tony, thank you for the phone call. America at Night, back in a moment.
0: This is America at Night with McGraw Milhaven.
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10: Yes, sir. SRN News, I'm Jason Walker. The House adopting a Republican-only $95 billion budget proposal. That in an effort to fund the war in Iran. Speaker Mike Johnson pushed it over objections from Democrats as a priority before the midterm elections. Tropical storm Bertha has made landfall in Louisiana. The storm packing winds that extend some 100 miles from its center. Damaging winds and storm surge, the main threats in the deep south area. Torrential rains in West Virginia causing flash flooding, inundating homes and businesses. Authorities say the floods washed out a number of bridges, leading to several rescues in portions of the state. Several people are still unaccounted for. More than 1,000 people have died from the Ebola outbreak in eastern Congo, 2,500 cases reported. SRN News.
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17: Front making its way through, some clouds around tonight and a chance for a few showers. Our overnight low 65. Trimming our high on Thursday back to the middle 80s. We'll see clouds give way to sunshine. We're down to 60 Thursday night. Plenty of sunshine for Friday, the high mid to upper 80s. And then for the weekend, highs are into the upper 70s to near 80 with dry weather. You can always get the latest weather at theanswerportland.com. I'm meteorologist Jennifer Naramore on AM 1640, The Answer.
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0: Yeah. God's at work. The Manila, the Philippines, just outside of that. My colleague Romy was there. He's the one that collected that clip. He said, "Michael, I was there when I heard Betty read her very first scripture." It was what? Second Corinthians 15 and 20. I'm a new creation in Christ. The old is gone, the new has come. And when you know the backstory of those women living in utter hopelessness, now free of that and walking with the Lord. Kevin, that's something I want to be a part of.
1: Yeah. It certainly is an amazing series of events. 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But it doesn't happen if we don't give that first Bible. 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
1: 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You know when you've been struggling with a decision, but you just finally have that eye-popping moment that says you're going to decide now? 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And so I committed to doing something about it. 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
1: With SRN News, I'm Jason Walker. U.S. military conducting a 12th night of strikes against Iran as Tehran increasingly targets civilian infrastructure. President Trump is warning that the United States will destroy one bridge or power plant each time Iran shoots at a vessel in the strait. Ukraine is pushing on with its battle against Russia, now under new military leadership, after President Zelensky fired his commander-in-chief about 24 hours ago, that following public pressure to do so. In the meantime, Ukrainian drones have struck warehouses in Russia, targeting facilities they say were used for drone production. Secretary of State Marco Rubio meeting with Russian Foreign Minister Sergei Lavrov in the Philippines. Those talks on the sidelines of a summit by Southeast Asian ministers. SRN News.
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5: In 1862, Abraham Lincoln signed the Morrill Act, helping states create colleges focused on agriculture, mechanics, science, and practical education. The principle was not centralized control, it was opportunity. Lincoln's Morrill Act reminds us that America can support education without surrendering education to Washington. Why did it matter? Because a free nation needs citizens equipped to work, build, steward, and govern themselves. Scripture gives work a sacred weight. In Genesis, God placed man in the garden to work it and to keep it. Proverbs honors the one who works his land. Paul warns against idleness and calls believers to earn their bread. Why does that still matter today? Because education should form capable people under God, not dependent subjects under bureaucracy.
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7: Front making its way through, some clouds around tonight and a chance for a few showers. Our overnight low 65. Trimming our high on Thursday back to the middle 80s. We'll see clouds give way to sunshine. We're down to 60 Thursday night. Plenty of sunshine for Friday, the high mid to upper 80s. And then for the weekend, highs are into the upper 70s to near 80 with dry weather. You can always get the latest weather at theanswerportland.com. I'm meteorologist Jennifer Naramore on AM 1640, The Answer.
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9: They block the body from overreacting. They block things. Peptides work in concert with the body. That's what makes them so powerful. They signal the body that there's an inflammation here, reduce that pain. So that's why they're so helpful for children and for also for seniors.
10: We've mentioned diabetes, and I know that blood sugar is kind of a wide-ranging host of types of diagnoses. You can have high blood sugar, you can have low blood sugar, you can have all kinds of different things. We also know about the benefits on the weight loss front. What else are peptides being used for commonly besides those arenas?
9: Well, the one of the biggest ones that we have is reducing pain. There's so many people that are using non-steroidal anti-inflammatories, your Motrins, your Aleve, daily, everybody for pain. But they don't fix the problem. They don't stop the inflammation or fix the...
10: They just tell the receptor, the nerve ending that senses the pain, that there's that they should ignore it. It's kind of like a masking of the symptom as opposed to the reduction of the inflammation.
9: Exactly. So if we do a novel product that's been around for 20 years, BPC-157, when it's injected into tendons, it allows the stop the inflammation almost within a period of hours, and it allows it to heal. So it stops the inflammation and stops the pain and allows it the body to fix what's signaling, just like prednisone. Everybody knows about steroids, right? Steroids just reduce the inflammation everywhere. However, it has a lot of negative side effects. But BPC can reduce that inflammation wherever that area is, the alarm bells are going off. So this is amazingly safe. That's just one.
10: Well, I think I've never heard a physician make the delineation that you just did about how the pain relievers, kind of over the counter stuff, work to tell the body that something's not wrong when in fact they're like inflammation actually serves a beneficial purpose, right?
9: That's right. That's what the beauty of these peptides, and there's. There's tons of them. Okay, they're talking about seven at this committee. Seven. These are the most popular ones that have literally changed people's lives. Healing the gut or the GI tract from right now. The only thing we have when people have stomach dysfunction is they take these antacid medications.
10: But those are terrible for you.
9: Terrible, absolutely terrible. But they're advertised everywhere. They were never made to be used for more than 14 days to reduce acid production. So they don't fix anything. However, I would say over 50% of the ailments are caused by dysfunctional GI dysfunction. So imagine if you fix the healing stomach dysfunction, how many people are going to get better? Well, guess what? There's a couple of, there's peptides, KPV, that actually improve those junctions or those tight junctions and heal the stomach. Lorazepam as well. So we're healing people's dysfunctional GI tracts. And just imagine what that would, if that's mainstream. Just look out. You're going to get people's blood pressure down. You're going to get many of the depressions going away, many of the anxiety disorders. So, that's why we're really bullish on letting us, we could really change healthcare.
10: And let me pick that up on the other side of this break, because, friends, just having access to the peptides is only part of the problem, and we'll discuss what I mean by that when we come back. He's Dr. Ray Solano. 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
0: Welcome back, America. Hugh Hewitt in Orlando, the American Legislative Exchange Council annual meeting. I do this every year. I get to talk to people like the President Pro Tem of the Senate in Arizona, TJ Shope. TJ, good to see you again.
3: Thank you.
0: Congratulations, you've been renominated.
3: I have been.
0: You tricked him again.
3: It was a tough race. It was a ballot line of one person.
0: That's what we like. That's what incumbents like. You're the President Pro Tem of the Senate. First, tell people in America what the breakdown of the two chambers are.
3: So, great question. In Arizona, we have a 17 Republican, 13 Democrat breakdown. In the House, the other chamber, it's a 33-27 Republican. Both are increases from the previous election cycle.
0: I thought
3: so. The House was 31-29 and had been for three consecutive election cycles. And the Senate had been 16-14 for two election cycles.
0: You got one of the least impressive governors. Now, this is nonpartisan. I'm just judging by the fact that she's one of the least impressive governors in the United States. So how does that look?
3: That looks like interesting. So about 2 months ago, she was polling it in a head-to-head against the hypothetical R at 41%. After 7.5 million dollars that she spent on TV and nothing but glowing ads, a poll just released about 4 or 5 days ago had her at 41%.
0: Wow!
3: So she is now cash on hand, as opposed to being 7 million ahead. She's now cash on hand, even with the challenger, Congressman Andy Biggs.
0: So, Andy Biggs, member of the Freedom Caucus, well-known throughout the United States. What do you want to get done if Governor Biggs, if Representative Biggs becomes governor?
3: Yeah, so Andy and I have been talking quite a bit over this period of time, and he's a former Senate president in Arizona.
0: Oh, that's right.
3: And was instrumental in helping drive the income tax down. We share a goal of getting to zero income tax in Arizona, and we think it's very doable. We have different ideas of how to do it, and I think we can meld those together in a way that will be very positive for the state. We, of course, right now have a very low flat tax that Governor Ducey and I and others worked on for several years to make a reality at 2.5%. So it's not a far-fetched idea that we can drive that down to zero.
0: How long have you been in the state legislature?
3: Just finished up my 14th year.
0: Wow. So you really love doing this.
3: It is. Now, my wife says I get to do it for two more years, and I hit my term limit, and then I have to go make money and do something else.
0: But you're not. She's not listening, right?
3: No,
0: you don't want to do that. If you're the Senate president, you don't want to do that.
3: It's a great place to be. You have an opportunity to make a positive impact on people's lives, stop bad things from happening on occasion, probably more often than not, especially when we have divided government like we do right now. So, yeah, no, it's an exciting place to be.
0: There is an effort to repeal school choice in Arizona. Mm-hmm. How is that going? Because that would be a disaster.
3: It'd be a complete disaster. I always cite it as one of my things that I'm most proud of doing is to have a universal ESA program in Arizona. It took many years to get there, and we were finally able to achieve it. We have a couple of, I would say, radical left organizations. One organization that got the signatures to put it on about to basically gut the system, place things like a $150,000 income cap on it, and after 4 years of Bidenflation, I mean, obviously that is not as high as it seems anymore, right? There's some definite things that concern us. They were able to get signatures, like I said, to put it on the ballot to repeal. or to

0: If you're watching the market, you may know that gold has pulled back more than 20% from its recent highs. Silver has fallen even further. History shows that this could be the perfect time to diversify your retirement portfolio to include precious metals like gold and silver. In crisis after crisis over the last 50 years, gold fell first, then surged to new highs as the crisis unfolded. 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
4: 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Silver has fallen even further. 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
6: Welcome back, America. Hugh Hewitt from Orlando. Joined now by the Speaker of the Michigan House. Yes, I'm allowing a Wolverine onto the program. Matt Hall, welcome back, Matt. I want to go. I played Mike Rogers early in the program. Because you're on Mark Levin talking about your crazy Senate race. Now, we're nonpartisan at ALEC, but what is going on in Michigan? That's just, Mr. Syed is not anything I'm used to in Michigan history.
7: Yeah, and I'm the Republican House Speaker in Michigan, and, you know, I work very closely with Mike Rogers, you know, and I'm really interested to watch this Abdul El-Sayed. You know, he, over the weekend, Bernie Sanders and AOC came in and did three rallies. And so you can really see that momentum. And the Democrat establishment is spending upwards of $50 million to try to prop up a candidate in Haley Stevens that no one is excited about, but they see the threat of El Saeed really toppling the Democrat Party establishment and furthering what you're seeing with AOC, Bernie, Mamdani, this kind of far-left Democrat socialist takeover of the Democrat Party. And as that's happening, you're seeing Republicans make more and more inroads. You know, we flipped the Michigan House last cycle. It was the only chamber in the country that flipped, and it's because of these far-left Democrats that are really people like to criticize Trump, but what we're seeing in this new Democrat Party with leaders like El Saeed, they're actually much more unpopular because of their radical positions.
6: They're not the traditional Michigan Democrat. I mean, I've followed Michigan politics for a long time. It's usually been a light blue state. That's how I describe it. It's not a red state. Usually it's been purple in the past, but it's been more light blue. They're not the UAW. They're not the steel workers. So who exactly is backing him?
7: Yeah, and you see, like, this is like common sense, Mike Rogers, you know, versus just crazy. And El Saeed is, he wants to give away everything to everybody. He, he's anti-Israel, and he's brought in people that are very extreme and controversial to campaign for him.
6: Well, I will watch that very closely because Mike is he'd be a great senator.
7: Absolutely.
6: What is the agenda if John James wins? And I think he probably will win your primary. It hasn't been held yet. But if he is your primary candidate, who are they putting up for the Michigan State House?
7: Yeah, so I'm a supporter of John James for governor. You know, President Trump endorsed him recently. Yep. He's coming into Michigan on Monday to do a big rally for him. So I'm happy, I'll be there and supporting John James. We want to get him over the finish line in the Michigan primary, which is in a couple weeks. And really, what we're trying to do is turn Michigan into a state that models some of the states like we're here, Florida, with, lower income tax, more economic growth. You know, Michigan is one of the states that's losing wealth the fastest in the country because of our high taxes, high regulations under Gretchen Whitmer. And so you come down here to Florida and say, look, if we lower our taxes, if we improve our regulatory environment, we can help people earn more money and continue to grow our state.
6: You know, Ohio went to the 2.75%. I love to bring up Ohio, Michigan compared. They went to the flat tax. And they got Anduril to come there and build drones and the next generation of warfighter equipment. Anything like that happen in Michigan the last couple of years, or just jobs leaving?
7: No. I was happy to see today we finally killed Gretchen Whitmer's big job development program, which was paying billions of dollars to some of the most connected corporations in Michigan to build electric battery plants. And we finally defunded that today. That came out in the press. And you know, rather than use government to try to pay companies to come to Michigan, we could just be more competitive with our tax structure and our regulations and to provide good customer service. And, you know, when John James wins, he's going to be facing Jocelyn Benson. And she came out last week and said she wants to transform the Michigan tax policy away from a flat tax. Now, we have a flat tax now. She wants to create a massive tax increase in Michigan that'll make us even more further away from states like Ohio and Florida.
6: Well, if she's the nominee and El Saeed is the nominee, that's a nice world to be running in. Let me ask you about the U and the fact that it got such terrible publicity over the last. I'm ashamed of my alma mater because it went radical. Does the state legislature have anything to say about that?
7: Well, we've in the House, we tried to cut funding for some of the more radical universities like University of Michigan. We're trying to change the way that their board of trustees are selected. We'd like to see John James appoint those trustees as opposed to what's happening now where the voters don't know who these people are and they elect people that are selected by party activists.
6: Right.
7: And these party activists are picking the very extreme people that are moving these universities so far to the left.
6: Any Democrat help you on that? Because you don't want, it's a great university system, the equal of any university system in the country. You don't want to lose it to politics.
7: Yeah, and like Michigan State, I mean, their president almost left over crazy boards. You saw the Michigan State Athletic Director leave. I know University of Michigan just lost one of their top health officials over their crazy board. So we had one Democrat vote with us on that because the others are afraid of the union. The union doesn't want to change because the unions kind of control these trustees that make all the decisions for these universities.
6: And last question. I don't want Michigan to do well in NIL, but have you guys passed a statute on NIL, or are you waiting for Congress to come along and make name, image, and likeness the same for everybody?
7: Yeah, we did. We did pass a statute on this a couple years ago, and so you're starting to see NIL in the state, but we're not spending state dollars. We're not giving. Some states are actually spending state dollars and giving them to universities for NIL. We're not doing that.
6: Ohio's not doing that, is it?
7: I don't know, but some states are.
6: And in terms of the general economic client, I know you fell below Ohio on the rich states, poor states.
7: Right?
6: Can that turn around quickly? We got a minute, Speaker.
7: Hopefully, again, I think we need a new governor and John James. You know, the Michigan House, we've done a great job in cutting waste, fraud, and abuse. This is the second year in a row where, even with Gretchen Whitmer, we made the government smaller by $800 million. We're being recognized nationally for the work we're doing to put guardrails on our Medicaid system, our food stamp system, our child care system, and our autism system to reduce fraud, cut waste, fraud, and abuse. And so we're trying to get better value for the tax dollars, but we need a new governor in John James to really accelerate that with good tax and fiscal policy.
6: John James and Mike Rogers and Matt Hall. Thank you, Mr. Speaker. I'll be right back, America. Stay tuned to the Hugh Hewitt Show.
7: Thank you.
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4: Yeah, sure. With SRN News, I'm John Scott. Tropical storm Bertha has made landfall in Louisiana. Early this morning, the storm was moving west toward Texas. The storm has been forecast to reach the upper Texas coast on Thursday before dissipating inland in Texas by Friday. Damaging winds and storm surges, the main threats. Yemen's Iran-backed Houthi rebels say they've attacked two Saudi oil tankers in the Red Sea. And the U.S. military said it conducted yet another night of strikes against Iran, as those two countries vie for control of vital shipping lanes. French lawmakers approving a bill banning children under 15 from using social media. France, the first country in the European Union to pass a blanket ban on platforms, as concerns grow worldwide over the harmful effects of digital content on kids. This is SRN News.
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1: France has banned social media for anyone 16 and under. A ton of Canadian, European countries are looking to follow suit. Canada is also debating this right now, and it will be proposed in the United States of America, either on a, well, it's going to have to be on a federal level. I don't see how you can do this state by, I guess you can do it state by state, because there are certain states that have different laws with regard to access to pornography online as well. But this is something that parents are grappling with, and anyone who cares about our youth and the future of our country should be grappling with, because social media can be a cesspool. Social media can also be great. Social media can be fantastic. In fact, it can help connect people. And let's not lose sight of the fact that a lot of the kids that we're talking about, and they are kids, and a lot of the people that we see right now who have been affected by social media, they also grew up during the pandemic. A lot of them were told that they couldn't interact or play with their friends. They couldn't go to school. They couldn't get recess. They couldn't create relationships like any normal generation before them for the last, you know, couple hundred years. Their only connection to their peers, their only way to have conversations such as it is, was through social media. And so that's why you're going to have a lot of resistance on this as well, and why we should be somewhat sympathetic and compassionate to the fact that kids do see social media as an extension of themselves, extension of their personality, who they create for themselves to present themselves to the rest of the world on social media oftentimes is a very real thing. That's a problem that an age limit is not going to solve. That has to do with what your morals are, your values, what you actually elevate in your home and in your family to be what's most important and what your priorities are. And if how you look to your friends and how you present yourself on social media and how many likes you get and how many friends you have and how many interactions you get is one of those things you value, you've got some fundamental problems that an age restriction is not going to fix. But I'm asking you, we've heard from educators, we've heard from parents, we've heard some concerned Americans, is this a good idea for the United States, or do you see some dangers and some hazards here? 855-784-4255. By the way, my two biggest concerns about this are, number one, anytime you give the government the right to restrict something, especially something as fundamental as speech, seeing information, or delivering information, even if it's just an age limit, you got to be wary. Because anytime you're giving the government permission to infringe on the First Amendment, they will take it and they will expand it. I know it's just kids, but the First Amendment is sacred. That's number one as a concern. Number two is how they verify your age, because they're going to gather information about you, information that normally you wouldn't have wanted to use. Just understand, this affects you, because when you go to use these social media platforms now, you're going to have to prove you are who you say you are, which is kind of funny considering the same people who are supporting this don't want you to prove you are who you say you are when you go to vote. But yeah, you're going to have to use your photo ID to use X or to use Instagram or Facebook or whatever it is you're using, or YouTube for that matter. And they're now going to have, or someone out there somewhere, because the second you put it on the internet, someone has access to it. They're going to have access to personal information, your driver's license, or however you use to prove you are who you say you are. And there are dangers inherent in that. That's why, as sympathetic as I am to this idea, I'm very wary. But how about you? We're taking your calls at 855-784-4255. Keeping it in Arlington, Virginia, Sarah. Sarah, what do you think about this idea? France has already passed it, and it's going to be proposed here in America.
2: Yeah, hi, thanks. Yeah, I agree with what you're saying. I think it's dangerous. I think it's going to lead to censorship. And parents need to be exercising control over their kids, not the government.
1: Yeah.
2: That's my main point.
1: Do you worry about the fact that kids, if they're on these social media platforms, they are targets for predators. They're targets for just horrible, evil people who can be preying on them.
2: Yeah, no, I think that's a good point. And I do remember when my daughter first got on Facebook, she got on it. As I recall, they weren't supposed to be able to get on it before they were, I can't remember what the age was.
1: I think it was 14. I think 14, if I remember right. Yeah, because when my daughters got onto Facebook, it's funny because as soon as my daughters wanted to be on Facebook when they were 14, they're on 14, we get them on Facebook, and then they hated Facebook because Facebook is for boomers, they told me.
2: Right. And, well, and my daughter got on it before she was 14 by simply lying about her age. I have had the question of why people are allowed to, you know, express views and stuff, you know, on social media without identifying themselves.
1: Yeah.
2: That has been a question in my mind, you know, because people get on there, more often than not, I occasionally am able to have civil conversations with people online, but more often than not, it's like they're being nasty to you if you disagree with them.
1: Yeah, you know, Sarah, thank you. That is a great point, too. And I'll just wrap it up. Thank you for the call from Arlington, Virginia. I've been torn on this forever since I've been working on the internet full time since 2009. When I first wrote on the internet, I used an anonymous name. I used a pseudonym. I was stage right. I worked in the theater business. I was a conservative, so that was my name. It lasted about a year. But if it weren't for my ability to stay anonymous, I wouldn't have a career right now. That was my entree point. And there are a lot of great accounts on social media that I follow that are anonymous. That's great. The problem is anonymity, and I know this from personal experience, anonymity provides you the opportunity and sometimes the courage to say things, sometimes outrageous things, that you never would say if your name was associated with it. And that's something we should grapple with, too. That it's complex, and I'm glad we had a conversation about it today. 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
6: News this hour from Town Hall. I'm John Scott. Yemen's Houthi rebels claim an attack on Saudi oil tankers.
7: The Iran-backed Houthi rebels said early Thursday they'd attacked two Saudi oil tankers in the Red Sea, and the U.S. military has conducted a 12th night of strikes against Iran as the two countries vie for control of vital shipping lanes. The Houthi attacks threaten to open a new front in a war that has roiled the global economy, sending prices for fuel and other goods surging across the world. With the standoff in the Gulf deepening, there are no signs of progress in diplomatic efforts to end the conflict, while U.S. Central Command says its strikes were designed to further degrade Iran's ability to threaten civilian mariners and commercial vessels transiting regional waters. I'm Charles Diledesma.
6: U.S. Secretary of State Marco Rubio says the Trump administration is ready to help end the war in Ukraine, but acknowledges there is no quick path to a deal. Rubio has met with Russian Foreign Minister Sergei Lavrov, who said he emphasized Russia's readiness for a political resolution. The meeting took place during an Asian summit gathering in Manila, focusing on international conflicts. The House has given the okay to a $95 billion budget proposal along party lines, but it faces uncertainty in the Senate. Correspondent Jennifer King.
8: The concurrent resolution is adopted.
9: Bullets and bombs to finish the job.
10: Budget Committee Chairman Jody Arrington framed the proposal as a push to deliver for voters ahead of the midterm elections.
9: Strengthen our food supply, and ultimately, we want to safeguard the integrity of our election.
10: Democrat Paul Tonko was among those voting against the resolution.
11: This budget gives this administration a blank check. A blank check to continue their war of choice with Iran.
10: It now heads to the Senate, where it faces a more skeptical audience. Jennifer King, Washington.
6: More on these stories from townhall.com.
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17: 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A big vote is coming up today on the MOTA Center remodel. Multnomah County leaders are split on how much money to put in. Supporters say the upgrades are needed for the arena's future, while others believe the county should spend less. And Blazer fans will hear a lot of new voices next season. Legendary TV announcer Kevin Calabro is leaving after contract talks fell apart, and radio voice Travis Demers is out as well. And according to Forbes, several other longtime broadcast staff members have been let go as new owner Tom Dundon continues major changes. Portland City Council has approved a plan to restore some jobs and services that were cut from the city's budget. The move brings back about 30 positions, including some public safety and emergency response staff. The measure passed after a lengthy and sometimes heated council debate. A 76-year-old pilot suffered minor injuries after a small plane crashed into Yale Lake in northeast Clark County. Authorities say the pilot got out before the plane sank and was rescued by nearby boaters. It's still not clear what caused the single-engine plane to go down Wednesday morning. The Rose City is moving up on LinkedIn's list of cities with the fastest growing job opportunities. The city climbed to number 13, up 7 spots from last year. LinkedIn points to growth in tech, healthcare, and manufacturing, along with Portland's lifestyle and outdoor appeal. You can always get the latest news at theanswerportland.com.
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18: Still pretty warm, but not quite as hot as what we had yesterday. Some clouds for a while, sunny by afternoon, and we're in the upper 80s on today's high. 60 and clear for the overnight hours, about 90 and sunny on Friday. We're in the low 80s, and it looks pretty good over the upcoming weekend. You can always get the latest weather at theanswerportland.com. I'm meteorologist Steve Hamilton on AM 1640. 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
2: 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The Answer, Mike Gallagher.

0: Manhattan federal court. Defense lawyers objected to the U.S. military action that snatched Venezuela's president from power. Maduro and his wife have pleaded not guilty to charges they sided with drug dealers in a multi-decade scheme to ship large quantities of drugs to the United States. The European Union has approved Paramount's $81 billion takeover of Warner Brothers Discovery, clearing a major hurdle for the merger. The Trump administration forging a new agreement with Saudi Arabia that could potentially provide the kingdom with uranium enrichment capability for its civilian nuclear program. The framework of the agreement paves the way for the building of a uranium enrichment facility. This is SRN News.
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2: From the AM 1640, The Answer news desk, I'm Dave King. A big vote is coming up today on the Moda Center remodel. Multnomah County leaders are split on how much money to put in. Supporters say the upgrades are needed for the arena's future, while others believe the county should spend less. And Blazer fans will hear a lot of new voices next season. Legendary TV announcer Kevin Calabro is leaving after contract talks fell apart, and radio voice Travis Demers is out as well. And according to Forbes, several other longtime broadcast staff members have been let go as new owner Tom Dundon continues major changes. Portland City Council has approved a plan to restore some jobs and services that were cut from the city's budget. The move brings back about 30 positions, including some public safety and emergency response staff. The measure passed after a lengthy and sometimes heated council debate. A 76-year-old pilot suffered minor injuries after a small plane crashed into Yale Lake in northeast Clark County. Authorities say the pilot got out before the plane sank and was rescued by nearby boaters. It's still not clear what caused the single-engine plane to go down Wednesday morning. The Rose City is moving up on LinkedIn's list of cities with the fastest growing job opportunities. The city climbed to number 13, up 7 spots from last year. LinkedIn points to growth in tech, healthcare, and manufacturing, along with Portland's lifestyle and outdoor appeal. You can always get the latest news at theanswerportland.com.
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3: Still pretty warm, but not quite as hot as what we had yesterday. Some clouds for a while, sunny by afternoon, and we're in the upper 80s on today's high. 60 and clear for the overnight hours, about 90 and sunny on Friday. We're in the low 80s, and it looks pretty good over the upcoming weekend. You can always get the latest weather at theanswerportland.com. I'm meteorologist Steve Hamilton on AM 1640, The Answer.
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6: I'm so jazzed to be back in Cincinnati on the radio. Holy cow, I got to give Bill Douglas, who's the program director of WMOH, 1450 The Ticket, a call. I got some liners to cut for them. Gosh, a lot of memories going to Reds games with my dad when I was a little boy. Crosley Field, now Riverfront Stadium. Gosh, I love being back on the airwaves in Cincinnati on WMOH. Wonder if we, hey, in Cincinnati callers, feel free to weigh in on any of our topics at 800-655-MIKE. What do we think about privatizing TSA, huh? We're going to get the news from Roger Shulman in our newsroom, because the Tampa International Airport, a place I go through a lot. Hewitt even admitted, Mike, I think you're flying more than I am these days. We'd had the same shoulder thing until Relief Factor fixed it with throwing the bag up. Hugh likes to talk about throwing the bag in the overhead over and over again, and how it takes its toll. But I think Tampa's one of the great airports in America. It's so easy to navigate. They've got great shops and restaurants. It's convenient. Never a long line at TSA. TSA agents always say hi when I walk through. It's amazing. Dallas, Tampa, even LaGuardia. For some reason, the TSA agent community are big fans of our format, which is kind of neat. And I love that. Hey, the TSA guy at in the Greenville-Spartanburg Airport, another great airport. By the way, I know I slipped and I said Riverfront. I dated myself. Somebody corrected me. It's now the Great American Ballpark. Riverfront is long gone, too. But that shows how long I've been around. Riverfront State, Crosley Field. Then Riverfront, now the Great American Ballpark, and it's a beautiful state-of-the-art ballpark, I understand. Maybe Bill Douglas will bring me in one of these days. We'll have a little party. I think we ought to do the Hewitt Gallagher thing again on stage somewhere, because it went so well in Sarasota, and people love the dynamic of the collision. An America Firster like me colliding with an establishment traditional Republican like Hugh, and we like each other. We get along great. We disagree on some world issues. Maybe we can do that in Cincinnati. Who knows? Anyway, I digress. Go through the airport all the time. And TSA now, for the first time ever in America, the Tampa airport is going to privatize TSA. What does that mean? What does that look like? How do you feel about it? I think the TSA workers, the TSA employees and the agents and all, are worried because they think they're going to get a pay cut. I think they have an opportunity to work for the new company, right? But let's face it, it's phasing out more government employees, which President Trump is all about. All right, let's go back. Before we check in with Roger and this news out of Tampa, let's talk about the radicalization of the Democrat Party. It's fascinating. And one of the things I argued about with Hugh was that this year is different. Hugh compared this to Kent State and, oh, this is the 60s, this is the 70s. No, no, no, this is worse. This is worse. I believe worse. I believe that things are as bad as America has ever experienced with true radical zealots trying to destroy America. I don't believe I'm overstating that. Do you? Do you agree with me? In the past, it was a battle of ideologies. It used to be a battle of, you know, the moral majority and, you know, America the greatest, America love it or leave it, and then the hippies who burned flags. I don't know that they advocated shooting down people they disagreed with. I don't know that in the 60s and 70s there was an open embrace of assassinating presidents or conservative voices and activists like Charlie Kirk. No, I think I don't know we witnessed the mayor of America's biggest city calling for the arrest of the prime minister of Israel. Now, my theory, I tried this out earlier, and I'm going to try it on with you for size and see what you think. I believe that the reason the Democrat Party is becoming so radicalized, they all think we're radical for embracing the America First agenda that we love. They think MAGA is completely radical and extremist. They think if you're a Trump supporter, you're a fascist and a Nazi. So their belief is, all right, Trump won two times. Let's out-radicalize him. Let's be even crazier. Let's go all in. Let's support Hamas. Let's wave Palestinian and Hamas flags in the streets. Let's take over college campuses. Let's burn down buildings. Let's shoot people like Charlie Kirk. Let's go all in on the crazy. And the reason it seems somewhat, we're kind of numb to it as we're witnessing this play out, is because we're sort of overwhelmed But I think the reality here is that Democrats, even the so-called moderate or normal ones, like out-radicalizing what they think is our radical movement. They want to out-radicalize us, and because they think we are completely off the charts, bat crap crazy. So they're sort of like, okay, you want to? We'll show you radical. You want radical? That's my theory. What do you think? Flood the phones now that they're working at 800-655-MIKE and tell me what you think of my theory. See if you think I'm right. 800-655-6453. The absurdity of what we're seeing. And one of the frustrating parts to me is the ridiculousness of us accepting it. The acceptance of this radical takeover of the Democrat Party is insane. There's an insanity. I mean, it's almost like, I know we're numb. Maybe it's because we've been through so much together. COVID, presidential assassination attempts, burning buildings. But ultimately, you got to call it out for what it is. You got to be able to say radical is radical, lunacy is lunacy, and yes, evil is evil. Do you think I'm right? 800-655-MIKE. Here's a text from Illinois as Alex screens your calls. And I hope you'll call. I hope you'll tell me what you think of my belief that the Democrats are just trying to out-radicalize what they think is a radical movement. Illinois writes, Mike, you are absolutely 100% correct. And it is worse now because we've had generations of cultural rot, which has desensitized people to the radicalization over these years. That's a great text from Nelson in Chicago. Here's Brenda in Chillicothe, Ohio. Brenda, welcome to the Mike Gallagher Show. How are you?
7: I'm good. How are you?
6: Are you a WMOH Cincinnati listener?
7: Yeah. So I'm actually in Circleville, Ohio, and I listen to you every morning on my way to work.
6: Thank you, Brenda. Well, welcome aboard. We appreciate you joining us, and I want to see what you think of my theory. Am I right?
7: Absolutely. You couldn't be more right.
6: Really?
7: So I think that they know that they know that they're in the wrong, and they're losing their minds.
6: Yeah.
7: They hate that Trump is doing everything that he needs to do to make America great, and they hate it.
6: And you know something, Brenda? They hate the fact that there are so many of us. You know what I mean? They can't isolate us. They can't say, well, this is just a fringe. Look, Trump won overwhelmingly this time. He beat Hillary the first time. And look, you know, more than half the country is on board. Thanks, Brenda, and welcome from Circleville, Ohio. I love that a lot. 800-655-MIKE. Jim is in Washington, D.C. Hey, Jim, welcome back. How are you?
8: Hey, Mike. Napoleon said, never interrupt your enemy when he's making a mistake.
6: Yep.
8: Let the Democrats be radical. Let's not talk them out of it. I hear Republicans trying to attack the radicals in the Democratic Party. Let the DSA take over the Democratic Party. It is the path to Republican victory.
6: Yeah, but let me gently push back. It's a dangerous game, Jim. You know how many of these radical socialist Marxists have won this year. There's been a lot of victories for the DSA.
8: The open ones we can deal with. The dangerous ones are the ones like Spanberger, who pretend to be moderate. Yeah. Never interrupt your enemy when he's making a mistake.
6: It's a great point. It's a great argument, and I get it.
8: Thank you, sir.
6: Thank you. Nice to hear from you. Open line, 800-655-MIKE. Is he right, or just let him be what the... Because the trouble is, that to me is an argument within our ranks, you know, our circle. But most people aren't plugged in the way we are. If you're a part of this show, you're tuned in. You're aware. You're active. You're engaged. You're smart. No disrespect to a classical music station, but you're not off listening to Mozart. You're listening to a show with opinions and commentary and passion and facts and statistics and all. Look, but that's not most people. Look, we're kind of niche-y. We've got great audience, and it's still the number one format in radio across the board. But you know something? Most people don't keep track of this day-to-day. And they're the ones I'm worried about as these radical Marxists keep winning elections. How about privatizing TSA all over America? Is Tampa's airport going to set a trend? We'll check in with our resident newsman, Roger P. Shulman, next. It's a good sensation. Listen
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11: This is Larry O'Connor, editor of townhall.com. The co-chair of New York City's Democratic Socialists recently sat down for an interview on Fox News. His name is Gustavo Gordillo. Now, Gordillo came to America from Peru because the economic situation there was, in his own words, in a really bad place. Now he's helping to advance the very ideology that has left misery and economic ruin everywhere it has taken hold. This is what the radical left does. They don't build institutions. They infiltrate existing ones. Sometimes through armed revolution, as the Bolsheviks did in Russia. Other times they get elected. They get a foot in the door, their nose under the tent, and then they begin dismantling the system from within. Like parasites, they devour the institution that gave them power in the first place. That's what Hugo Chavez did. It's what Fidel Castro did. It's what Mao did. Marxists don't create prosperity. They seize what others have built, consolidate power, and destroy everything they touch. America, it better wake up.
12: Foundations of Freedom, a look at America's founding principles and the leaders who shaped our nation.
13: In 1862, Abraham Lincoln signed the Morrill Act, helping states create colleges focused on agriculture, mechanics, science, and practical education. The principle was not centralized control, it was opportunity. Lincoln's Morrill Act reminds us that America can support education without surrendering education to Washington. Why did it matter? Because a free nation needs citizens equipped to work, build, steward, and govern themselves. Scripture gives work a sacred weight. In Genesis, God placed man in the garden to work it and to keep it. Proverbs honors the one who works his land. Paul warns against idleness and calls believers to earn their bread. Why does that still matter today? Because education should form capable people under God, not dependent subjects under bureaucracy.
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2: The hour, a lot of political news. 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Really? 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Travelers flying through Tampa International Airport next year are going to pass through security checkpoints staffed by private contractors. For the first time ever, let's welcome back our newsman, Roger P. Shulman, America's best newsman. Mr. Shulman, sir, you've gone through Tampa Airport. You've covered Tampa International Airport for many years. So Tampa's the first airport in America to do this?
3: Well, there are two others that are doing it at about the same time, Charleston International and Des Moines International, but Tampa International is in the forefront, and it would affect 800 TSA employees who work there once this goes through. And the union is very upset about it. They said they weren't collaborated with on this. They weren't told about it. They say it was a slap in the face, and morale, the employee morale right now, the TSA workers, is in the trash can. Now, supposedly, if they go through with this thing, the current employees, the 800, would have first right of refusal on the new jobs at the airport. They are currently paid between $40,000 for a starting TSA agent, around $50,000 average, up to $85,000 for an experienced agent. And they have a lot of health care and other things that government employees normally get. Now, the TSA says the pay should be pretty much equivalent to what they're getting now under this gold program. That's one of the guidelines that they're supposed to be doing, but the employees aren't very happy with this. The change is slated to happen in May of next year. For passengers, it's expected to be pretty much the same as it is now. You'd go through, but once again, the new specific company has not been selected. They say it would prevent disruptions during government shutdowns because they wouldn't be government workers and they wouldn't be on strike. And that's the situation as it is now. Once again, $24.14 an hour is the pay that most of them get. Some get more with more training. They think that the union thinks they're going to cut corners with training, background checks, and equipment to save money, ultimately compromising aviation safety. And they say after the September 11th attacks, aviation security should not be treated as a for-profit model, Mike.
2: And, you know, and I'm going to read between the lines as I'm listening to your report. You said a moment ago that the employees, the union employees aren't happy. I don't know if that's true. The union leadership might not be happy because unions don't want to lose control. They don't want to lose they want the stranglehold. And we've seen this in the working sectors all over America for years. Unions never want to relinquish the power and the control that they have. I'm not sure if TSA maintains that the pay is going to be the same. The only thing the union leaders don't like is, I guess, there'll be non-union employees. In a sense, they're busting the union, right?
3: Basically, yes, as far as I can tell. I don't know if the union would still have any control of the situation or not, or if they could reunionize.
2: Believe me, if they were going to maintain control, they wouldn't be complaining about it. You know, they're losing control. That's what they don't like. And I'd love to talk to some TSA workers and see what they think. Because if the pay is the same, they might be better off being in the private sector than working for the government, Roger.
3: It is possible. You're absolutely right. The private sector does offer some advantages over government work, but when you work for the government, generally you can't be fired. Which
2: that's
3: is,
2: true. There is that. Well, there is that. Thanks, Roger. Thanks for checking in. Roger P. Shulman in the newsroom. Hey, House Speaker Mike Johnson scored a major victory as the House GOP has advanced Trump's top election priority. That's right. The House is figuring out how to save America. Will the Senate do the same? And where in the world is Mitch McConnell? 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Look, I was a little bit skeptical. I started taking Think Factor. 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
13: News this hour from Town Hall. I'm John Scott. House Republicans adopt a $95 billion spending package for the Iran war and President Trump's other priorities. Bernie Bell returns.
14: Chief and Defense Minister, both of whom lost their jobs. The new Army Chief, Major General Mikhailo Tjupataya, is part of a new generation of Ukrainian generals. Zelensky has tasked Tjupataya with updating the defense strategy. Street protests in Kyiv demanded the return of the tech-savvy Defense Minister, Mikhailo Fedorov. Meanwhile, Ukrainian drones have struck warehouses in Russia, targeting facilities they say are being used for drone production. I'm Charles de Ledesma.
13: In consumer news, Ford may indeed have a better idea.
5: Texas resident Kenneth Kovar has a home energy setup from Ford in which drivers of certain popular F-150 models can plug their vehicle directly into their electric meter to power their home during an outage. It's the latest example of automakers broadly adapting their electrification technologies to the home energy business, especially as demand on the grid increases and sales of electric vehicles slow. Car companies are looking to leverage their multi-billion dollar EV investments to tap into a promising market in vehicle, home, and grid technology, both for backup power and for supporting electrical grid resiliency. Keith Peters reporting.
13: Tropical storm Bertha turning toward Texas earlier today after making landfall over Louisiana on Wednesday, then heading offshore again. It continued to bring rain to a large swath on the northern Gulf Coast along its path. As Bertha traveled westward, the storm was expected to make another landfall along the northwestern Gulf Coast. Bertha has had maximum sustained winds of 45 miles per hour. More on these stories from townhall.com.
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18: From the AM 1640, The Answer news desk, I'm Dave King. A big vote is coming up today on the Moda Center remodel. Multnomah County leaders are split on how much money to put in. Supporters say the upgrades are needed for the arena's future, while others believe the county should spend less. And Blazer fans will hear a lot of new voices next season. Legendary TV announcer Kevin Calabro is leaving after contract talks fell apart, and radio voice Travis Demers is out as well. And according to Forbes, several other longtime broadcast staff members have been let go as new owner Tom Dundon continues major changes. Portland City Council has approved a plan to restore some jobs and services that were cut from the city's budget. The move brings back about 30 positions, including some public safety and emergency response staff. The measure passed after a lengthy and sometimes heated council debate. A 76-year-old pilot suffered minor injuries after a small plane crashed into Yale Lake in northeast Clark County. Authorities say the pilot got out before the plane sank and was rescued by nearby boaters. It's still not clear what caused the single-engine plane to go down Wednesday morning. The Rose City is moving up on LinkedIn's list of cities with the fastest-growing job opportunities. The city climbed to number 13, up 7 spots from last year. LinkedIn points to growth in tech, healthcare, and manufacturing, along with Portland's lifestyle and outdoor appeal. You can always get the latest news at theanswerportland.com.
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19: Still pretty warm, but not quite as hot as what we had yesterday. Some clouds for a while, sunny by afternoon, and we're in the upper 80s on today's high. 60 and clear for the overnight hours, about 90 and sunny on Friday. We're in the low 80s, and it looks pretty good over the upcoming weekend. You can always get the latest weather at theanswerportland.com. I'm meteorologist Steve Hamilton on AM 1640, The Answer.
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0: 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Silver has fallen even further. 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
20: 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This is weird. It's been a weird week for me having people say hi to me. I don't get recognized very often anymore, not since my Fox News Channel days, but when you get a lot of people saying hi to you these days and it's your only platform on TV is Salem News Channel, you know how much it's growing by leaps and bounds. I always hate it when somebody says, I know you. Where do I know you from? And I'm like, yeah, I don't know. What do you want me to say? Guy said that to me yesterday. I was in a lobby of a building somewhere, and he, I know you. Why do I know your face? And I feel stupid. Well, you know, I'm on TV and radio. I'm on hundreds of radio stations, and I'm not going to say that. So then I'm stupid, and I say, oh, I don't know. Maybe you've seen me on a wanted poster somewhere. Ha ha ha! Feel like an idiot when somebody does that. It's a weird thing. But then, I'm not kidding you, an hour later, I met with the termite guy. Don't get me started. Oh, please. As if I don't have issues with my scan of my heart and my 84 calcium reading. Now I got termites in a property that I have. Oh, great. Great. Not in the condo, but in somewhere else. And I have the bad kind. The guy told me, now you want dry wood termites. That's normal in Florida. But you don't want subterranean termites. He goes up into the attic, comes back down again, and says, well, you got both. Well, of course I do. Wanted to put a giant tent over the house. I said, have you lost your mind? Why don't I just tell the whole neighborhood I'm Typhoid Mary? Wait, sure, put a tent over the house. Call Joey Hudson. He goes, they don't put tents over houses for termites. Oh, yes, they do. It's a regional thing, don't you know? Isn't that weird? Apparently, they don't do tenting for termites in South Carolina. That's unheard of. But in Florida, a pretty regular practice. And I said, what's plan B? Because we ain't going to put a sign up. Let's put a billboard up. This guy has got, you know, the bubonic plague in his house. Oh, boy, oh, boy, oh, boy, oh, boy. All right, text messages. Well, first, 60 seconds on Relief Factor, because that's where I'm sitting right now. And at least, look, God gives us tools to get better. You know the old story about the guy in the boat and the rowboat and the floods? 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

0: McConnell's office staff, the U.S. Senate, John Thune, who's his boss, does anybody acknowledge how disrespectful it is to the American people to not know a word about Mitch McConnell? John's in Gary, Indiana. We'll start there. John, welcome. How are you?
1: Hi, good. I just think Scott Jennings could be a little more forthcoming. I believe he's one of your colleagues, and
0: he sure is.
1: I wonder if you've had any insight on talk to him or.
0: I don't. Other than what Scott has said publicly, and Scott has said publicly that he had a conversation with Mitch, and he sounded pretty good.
1: Yeah, but I'm very disgusted with this too. It's ridiculous, and I'm sorry we have to put up with this. I don't know why we do.
0: And I don't either.
1: I appreciate your show. And
0: oh, thank you. No, I didn't interrupt you. I'm frustrated too, John. I mean, look, it's enormously frustrating, and we don't need this right now. Look, if the man is in dire straits, you got to get him replaced. Look, they got Lindsey Graham, who passed away, to have his sister fill his seat. Now she's running for the job full time. Mark Davis, speaking of Mark's return, that's news to he's really leery of it. I said, look, President Trump endorsed her. And I pointed out to Mark that Darlene Graham is already co-sponsoring the Senate version of the Save America Act. Mark stopped me dead in my tracks. He said, you know what? Yeah, so's John Cornyn. Where does that get us? That doesn't mean anything. Co-sponsoring doesn't mean you're all on board. And we don't know much about Darlene Graham. So, but if South Carolina could get a replacement, that's what Kentucky will have to do, too. 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
5: With SRN News, I'm Bob Agnew in Washington. The U.S. Navy is taking a major step to restrict press access to information about service members. It says it will no longer release information about any sailor's service history, information that in the past has been freely offered up by the Navy. The move, officials say, is being driven by increased security threats and harassment concerns. Republicans in Congress continue to back the Iran war despite the political risks. The potential political peril has only grown in recent days, especially especially for Republicans facing re-election in November. Some GOP lawmakers say they want more information from President Trump about how he plans to bring the war to an end. Google parent Alphabet taking a hit on Wall Street despite reporting big profits. The market reacting negatively because Alphabet is spending an enormous amount of money on AI infrastructure. That's causing some cash flow concerns and worries about whether or not it's going to pay off. This is SR.

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2: From the AM 1640, The Answer news desk, I'm Dave King. A big vote is coming up today on the Moda Center remodel. Multnomah County leaders are split on how much money to put in. Supporters say the upgrades are needed for the arena's future, while others believe the county should spend less. And Blazer fans will hear a lot of new voices next season. Legendary TV announcer Kevin Calabro is leaving after contract talks fell apart, and radio voice Travis Demers is out as well. And according to Forbes, several other longtime broadcast staff members have been let go as new owner Tom Dundon continues major changes. Portland City Council has approved a plan to restore some jobs and services that were cut from the city's budget. The move brings back about 30 positions, including some public safety and emergency response staff. The measure passed after a lengthy and sometimes heated council debate. A 76-year-old pilot suffered minor injuries after a small plane crashed into Yale Lake in northeast Clark County. Authorities say the pilot got out before the plane sank and was rescued by nearby boaters. It's still not clear what caused the single-engine plane to go down Wednesday morning. The Rose City is moving up on LinkedIn's list of cities with the fastest-growing job opportunities. The city climbed to number 13, up 7 spots from last year. LinkedIn points to growth in tech, healthcare, and manufacturing, along with Portland's lifestyle and outdoor appeal. You can always get the latest news at theanswerportland.com.
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3: Still pretty warm, but not quite as hot as what we had yesterday. Some clouds for a while, sunny by afternoon, and we're in the upper 80s on today's high. 60 and clear for the overnight hours, about 90 and sunny on Friday. We're in the low 80s, and it looks pretty good over the upcoming weekend. You can always get the latest weather at theanswerportland.com. I'm meteorologist Steve Hamilton on AM 1640. 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
1: 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The Answer.

0: 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Silver has fallen even further. 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
2: Yes, sir. With SRN News, I'm Bob Agnew in Washington. The next major government-wide funding deadline will be September 30th, just a couple of months from now. That will mark the end of the fiscal year for 2026 and start fiscal 2027. White House Press Secretary Karoline Leavitt giving reporters a heads-up today at the White House. She suspects that Democrats will try to threaten another possible government shutdown, something she hopes that Congress can help to avoid. They'll need to pass 12 annual appropriations bills to fund the government by that deadline. Republicans in Congress continue to back the Iran war despite the political risk. The potential political peril has only grown in recent days, especially for Republicans facing re-election in the midterm elections. Google parent company Alphabet taking a hit on Wall Street. Despite reporting huge profits of late, the market is reacting negatively because Alphabet is spending an enormous amount of money investing on more AI infrastructure. Will it pan out? This is SRN News.
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4: From the AM 1640, The Answer news desk, I'm Dave King. Columbia Sportswear CEO Tim Boyle says keeping the Blazers in Portland should be a top priority. Boyle says the team is a big part of the city's identity, and he's optimistic a Moda Center renovation deal will get done. He says losing the Blazers would be a major blow for the Rose City. Portland State is making some tough cuts. The university is dropping two departments and cutting 36 full-time

0: So I was not on the redistricting committee, and I will be termed out of the House by them when it comes back. We'll see what role I'm in, you know, at that point. But I voted for the most recent maps when it made it to the floor, but wasn't part of the process.
1: Well, I hope you get a new CB down in Coconut Grove with St. Hugh of Lincoln's Parish. Thank you, Representative Buscetta, and congratulations on Alec and break all of Danny's records and set them so high no one else gets them. Thank you so much for joining. I'll be right back, America. Stay tuned. From Orlando, I'm at the American Legislative Exchange Council Forum on QQ.
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2: With SRN News, I'm Bob Agnew in Washington. Freddie Mac says that the average mortgage rate for a 30-year fixed-rate mortgage this week rose to 6.58%. That is a third consecutive weekly increase and takes those mortgage rates up to the highest level they've been in just about 1 year. According to the latest numbers, it's making it more difficult for many people to afford a mortgage at this time, and it's also putting a damper on would-be home sellers from getting a good price for their home because nobody can afford to borrow very much money. The next major government-wide funding question will be the end of the fiscal year at the end of September, and the White House is warning Democrats may use that deadline about 2 months away now to try and push for another government shutdown. Congress needs to pass a total of 12 annual appropriations bills in the meantime if they want to keep the government up and running into fiscal year 2027. On Wall Street, the Dow's down 500 points. This is SRN News.
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5: 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The principle was not centralized control, it was opportunity. Lincoln's Morrill Act reminds us that America can support education without surrendering education to Washington. Why did it matter? Because a free nation needs citizens equipped to work, build, steward, and govern themselves. Scripture gives work a sacred weight. In Genesis, God placed man in the garden to work it and to keep it. Proverbs honors the one who works his land. Paul warns against idleness and calls believers to earn their bread. 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
8: Pretty big high-pressure system in the upper levels, keeping things very warm today and tomorrow. Then we get a break from the temps on Saturday and Sunday. Upper 80s and mix of sunshine and clouds today. Overnight will be clear, down to 60. We're in the upper 80s and sunny on Friday, down to about 80 over the weekend. You can always get the latest weather at theanswerportland.com. I'm meteorologist Steve Hamilton on AM 1640. The Answer.
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2: With SRN News, I'm Bob Agnew in Washington. It just got a little more expensive to buy a home. Freddie Mac, the mortgage lender, says rates on the 30-year fixed up to 6.58% this week. That is the third consecutive weekly increase and the highest that those rates have been in about a year. The U.S. military continuing to pummel Iran. There were more strikes overnight. Meanwhile, the president says he is not relenting and they must open up the Strait of Hormuz and also agree never to develop a nuclear weapon. The next major government-wide funding standoff will be September 30th. That will mark the end of the fiscal year. And responding to a question from reporters today at the White House, spokeswoman Caroline Leavitt told reporters she expects the Democrats to try and threaten another government shutdown. Congress needs to pass a total of 12 annual appropriations bill over the next 2 months to avoid that scenario. On Wall Street at the close, the Dow was down 506 points. This is SRN News.
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9: Some breaks in the overcast coming into the Portland area as we're moving on through the rest of today. Our highs are close to 85. Clear tonight and a low near 60. And sunny on Friday, the high upper 80s. Keeping it dry and slightly cooler this weekend. Mostly sunny Saturday, the high upper 70s. Right around 80 or so on Sunday, it'll be mostly sunny. You can always get the latest weather at TheAnswerPortland.com. I'm meteorologist Jennifer Naramore on AM 1640, The Answer.
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11: Hugh Hewitt from the ALEC.org National Convention, my annual trip somewhere. We're in Orlando, and Jonathan Williams is with me. You see him once a week on The Hugh Hewitt Show. Jonathan is the president and chief economist at ALEC, ALEC.org/Hugh. But he normally has, frame him up a little bit there, Harley, would you? Because this is the first time I've not been offended by a shot. There's no little Michigan cutout behind you, Jonathan. So I'm happy to have you here without the state of Michigan behind you. So I want to start with the One Big Beautiful Bill and Tabor. How are we doing?
12: Well, you know, I think that there's a lot of work to be done on a couple of areas, right? I mean, I think that obviously the policy was 100% right when it comes to the One Big Beautiful Bill, putting more hard-earned dollars back into the hands of American taxpayers, the education benefits that we've talked about with the federal

0: uncertain. The Senate on Thursday narrowly rejected a similar resolution. Rough day on Wall Street as the Dow was down by 506 points, the Nasdaq dropping 553, the S&P 500 lower by 90. More details at srnnews.com.
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4: In 1862, Abraham Lincoln signed the Morrill Act, helping states create colleges focused on agriculture, mechanics, science, and practical education. The principle was not centralized control, it was opportunity. Lincoln's Morrill Act reminds us that America can support education without surrendering education to Washington. Why did it matter? Because a free nation needs citizens equipped to work, build, steward, and govern themselves. Scripture gives work a sacred weight. In Genesis, God placed man in the garden to work it and to keep it. Proverbs honors the one who works his land. Paul warns against idleness and calls believers to earn their bread. Why does that still matter today? Because education should form capable people under God, not dependent subjects under bureaucracy.
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6: Some breaks in the overcast coming into the Portland area as we're moving on through the rest of today. Our highs are close to 85. Clear tonight at a low near 60. And sunny on Friday, the high upper 80s. Keeping it dry and slightly cooler this weekend. Mostly sunny Saturday, the high upper 70s. Right around 80 or so on Sunday, it'll be mostly sunny. You can always get the latest weather at theanswerportland.com. I'm meteorologist Jennifer Naramore on AM 1640, The Answer.
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8: Hewitt at the Orlando Convention of the American Legislative Exchange Council, great sponsors of the Hugh Show. Hugh Hewitt Show year-round and on an annual basis. I visit with them sometimes twice a year. I like to hear about what's going on in the states. It's the glory of our Constitution, dual sovereignty. I want to play for you Trey Yingst reporting on the buildup that is underway in Iran. I'll give you the headline first. Wall Street Journal article late this afternoon. Satellite images show Iran is rebuilding fast. Tehran's speedy recovery from damage done by the U.S. and Israeli air campaign raises concerns about its effectiveness. I'm not sure about that, but here's what Trey Yingst had to say about the buildup earlier today.
9: There are indications the war with Iran could escalate in the coming days. The Wall Street Journal reports the U.S. military is surging equipment, assets, medics, and even special forces to the region in preparation to give President Trump a variety of options moving forward. This does follow the 12th straight night of U.S. strikes against Iran. They have expanded the target list, not just going after positions near to the Strait of Hormuz, but also deeper inside of Iranian territory. According to CENTCOM, the recent strikes have focused on degrading Iran's ability to threaten vessels in the Strait of Hormuz. Remember, President Trump on Wednesday warned Iran directly, saying the United States would target one bridge or power plant anytime Iran shoots at a ship in the strait. President Trump has also indicated a new warning is being issued to the Houthis.

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7: Welcome back, America. I'm wrapping up 2 days at ALEC. I want to thank Pete and Lou, who are from Orlando's The Answer, 94.9 FM and AM 950, because they have made this all happen flawlessly. Dwayne is on some cruise ship somewhere just loafing. And so Pete and Lou stepped up and into the breach, as did Bob, Robert, and I from Tampa. Thanks to him as well. You guys are really pros. Thank you very much. And when Dwayne's here, things always go wrong and they mess up. It's terrible. But I want to close with Mayor Mamdani, because he's gone from being a clown to being a menace, and he's defining socialism down. He's actually a communist, I think. And I say that as a student of the genre. Means he's a Marxist, and he actually has a goal. Here's Mayor Mamdani yesterday defining socialism down.
8: If you go back to some of the Democrats that we most admire, FDR, LaGuardia, you will see a lot of democratic socialist principles in their vision. And if you think about a lot of what we've come to accept as just the facts of life across our country, a lot of it is also still driven by democratic socialist principles. Now, if
7: Stop right there. That is a lie. FDR was not a socialist. LaGuardia was not a socialist. He's talking about public services. He's talking about the social welfare and safety net that has always been part of the Republican platform. It's always been part of the Democratic platform. It is not the state operation of basic businesses. Now, there are some state operations like the TVA. They throw that out, Tennessee Valley Authority. That is a good thing. And they run airports. They run bridges. They have port authorities. Yes, those are essential public services. And by goodness, the military is run by the government, too. Mamdani is lying, but he lies like if he's moving his lips, he's lying. Here's Ted Cruz on what's happening to the Democrats. Cut number two. Or maybe it's not going to play for
9: I think she'll run for president. I don't think she will run for Senate, but I'm going to make a prediction for you, Sean. My prediction is Comrade Mondami will be the next Democrat senator from New York, that Mondami will replace Schumer. I think Mondami is the single most powerful Democrat in the country. And I got to say, by the way, there are some Republicans that are celebrating. This is great. Our opponents are crazy. That's going to help us. I want to say for the record, I'm not celebrating. I think this is bad for the country. I think this is unhealthy. I want to see two normal parties that are not filled with crazy people who can actually do something reasonable.
7: All right, so I'm just telling you, he's right. But here's the Achilles heel of AOC and Mamdani. They're ignorant. They're ignorant of basic history. It's all FDR was a socialist. It's many of the same principles. It's all a charade. Don't believe it. Don't believe it for a second. You know what a public service is? What I'm about to tell you. Food for the Poor is a sponsor of our show. We like to partner with them because they get food to people in Central and South America and the Caribbean who are hungry every single day. Food crisis. Always food insecurity in the Caribbean, but right now, especially in Venezuela after the earthquake, especially in the neighboring region. 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Thank you, Adam. Thank you, Harley. Mark Davis is in for me tomorrow. I'll be back on the air, regular show, come next Monday. On the next Monday, Hugh Hewitt Show. Thank you, Mark, in advance for sitting in for me tomorrow. Thank you, Alec, for having me.
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15: News this hour from Town Hall. I'm Keith Peters in Washington. More restrictions are being placed on the press when it comes to the U.S. Navy.
16: The U.S. Navy will no longer release information about the service history of sailors. That information, such as units they've been assigned and awards they've earned, had been available for decades. But officials say there have been increased security threats and harassment concerns. Last week, the Office of the Chief of Naval Personnel removed all public-facing information on its commanding officers. A spokeswoman says there will be exceptions if the sailor is a public figure or if there are extenuating circumstances. The changes are among a host of new press restrictions, largely driven by Defense Secretary Pete Hegseth. Donna Warder, Washington.
15: A key Republican lawmaker says he believes that Special Counsel Jack Smith may have made false statements to Congress while testifying about his investigation of President Donald Trump. Correspondent Bernie Bennett has more.
17: Ohio Republican Jim Jordan, chairman of the House Judiciary Committee, referred Smith to the Justice Department for possible prosecution related to closed-door testimony about whether he had obtained records of lawmakers while investigating President Trump's investigation of the 2020 presidential election. The referral, sent Wednesday, centers on the December 2025 exchange in which Smith asked about subpoenas that prosecutors had issued for the toll records of some Republican lawmakers as part of the investigation. Bernie Bennett in Washington.
15: Tropical storm Bertha has made a second landfall near the Texas-Louisiana state line, ending its slow crawl across the U.S. Gulf Coast. The National Hurricane Center said Bertha should weaken rapidly over land after its center comes ashore Thursday about 75 miles northeast of Galveston, Texas. On Wall Street, the Dow down by 506, the NASDAQ dropped 553, the S&P lower by 90. More at townhall.com.
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15: Here's the Wall Street Business Report.
17: Mortgage rates on the 30-year fix up to 6.58% this week. That is the third consecutive weekly increase and takes rates as high as they've been in about a year. Ford taking steps to salvage its investment in electric vehicles and also to help customers.
15: Texas resident Kenneth Kovar has a home energy setup from Ford in which drivers of certain popular F-150 models can plug their vehicle directly into their electric meter to power their home. It's the latest example of automakers broadly adapting their electrification technologies to the home energy business, especially as demand on the grid increases and sales of electric vehicles slow. Keith Peters reporting.
17: Many automakers now investing not just in vehicles, but in the ecosystem around them. On Wall Street, it was a losing session today. At the closing bell, the Dow was off 506 points, the NASDAQ down 553. For the Wall Street Business Report, I'm Bob Agnew.
15: News and analysis at townhall.com. Emergency services evacuate a community near Toledo, Spain as a wildfire approaches. More on the story from international correspondent Charles de Ledesma reporting from London.
19: As a wildfire is declared between the province of Toledo and the Madrid region, residents of an urbanization in central Spain had to be evacuated as a wildfire approached, burning cars and outbuildings. Civil guard agents had to quickly urge the community of El Sinar del Alberche to leave their homes. A resident with mobility problems is lifted to safety over a locked gate. According to the Madrid Regional Emergency Service, the perimeter of the fire remained stable overnight. A total of 13 fire engines were sent to the scene. Spain this year has already suffered 22 major forest fires, defined as a fire that burns over 1,235 acres. I'm Charles de Ledesma.
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22: Some breaks in the overcast coming into the Portland area as we're moving on through the rest of today. Our highs are close to 85. Clear tonight at a low near 60. And sunny on Friday, the high upper 80s. Keeping it dry and slightly cooler this weekend. Mostly sunny Saturday, the high upper 70s. Right around 80 or so on Sunday, it'll be mostly sunny. You can always get the latest weather at theanswerportland.com. I'm meteorologist Jennifer Naramore on AM 1640, The Answer.
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24: Larry Elder here, the sage from South Central, the prince of Pico Union, the czar of common sense, the great Eldersky, Don Lorenzo. Welcome to the program. No victor crests allowed because we've got...

0: Thank you very much. You see the way everybody feels. Your neighborhood, this is your neighborhood. Can you believe it? You see the way they feel. Thank you. Thank you, Sherry. He's looking down right here. He's so proud right now.
1: Now, for the people that call this an unnecessary war, a needless war, a war we should never have started, an illegal war, I ask you again, as I've been asking for a long time, do you or do you not believe that Iran was close to getting a nuclear weapon? If the answer is no, please give me your evidence that Donald Trump essentially lied when he said that Iran was close to getting a nuclear weapon. What is your evidence? Or if you believe that Iran was in fact getting close to getting a nuclear weapon, what would you have done about it? Negotiate more? Extend the so-called Iran deal under Barack Obama, whose provisions would have expired already by now, and by the way that they were cheating? What would you do? You think President Trump made this decision lightly after campaigning against so-called forever wars, unnecessary wars? You think it is easy to send men and women in harm's way, some of whom are going to die? You think this is easy? You think he made the decision lightly? I'm Larry Elder.
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4: With SR News, I'm Keith Peters in Washington. President Trump is going ahead with new double-digit tariffs on dozens of U.S. trading partners. Just as the clock runs out Friday on stopgap levies he imposed after a stinging defeat at the Supreme Court. The United States will impose taxes of 10% to 12.5% on imports from 60 countries, charging that they have inadequately enforced bans on goods produced by forced labor. The House has narrowly passed a resolution to halt U.S. military action in Iran, sending a warning

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7: 888-971-SAGE, 888-971-7243. I am Larry Elder. We are Salem News Channel. Tim Shahey is Senator from Montana, combat vet. He had a thing or two to say about his colleagues on the other side of the aisle. Number 60.
8: The Senator from Montana.
9: Thank you, Mr. President. Yesterday we saw the President of the United States and many others at Dover Air Force Base presiding over a ceremony that is very sacred to those of us who served. And that is a dignified return of remains from the war zone. And that process happens beginning in the war zone through Dover to the hometown of our fallen heroes. I participated in many of those ceremonies myself, to include carrying friends of mine off the plane. One of those is on this bracelet. He was cut in half by an Iranian EFP. This regime that we are fighting does not care about our partisan politics. They don't care who you voted for, who you pray to, or where you live. They want to kill all of us. And they don't just say it, they actually do it. And they've been doing it for 47 years. This is a war of choice. The Democrats are correct. It's a war of choice that was begun by a radical, lunatic band of terrorists that took over a beautiful nation 47 years ago, took it over with brutality, force, and savagery. And the second they took it over, they didn't free their people. They didn't unleash the largest oil reserves in the world to build schools and bridges. They took it over to murder their own people and to spread their disgusting ideology across the world.

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2: 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Birds so beautiful that they were hunted to near extinction. But as birds disappeared from nature, people rallied to save them. Working together, they helped birds rebound. Eagles and puffins, pelicans and condors all bounced back to once again thrive in the wild. Today, Audubon is an ever-growing force for conservation, and birds continue to be symbols of our planet's health, sentinels that alert us to change and spur us to action. 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Because we know that what's good for birds is good for us all. For more than 120 years, Audubon has recognized the power of birds to unite and inspire, and the power of people to do extraordinary things. 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
5: 888-971-SAG, 888-971-7243. I am Larry Elder. We are Salem News Channel. I don't know that Gavin Newsom have referred to Israel as having committed a genocide. Can you have our crack research team look into that, Mr. McConnell? Whether Governor Gavin Newsom has referred to Israel as an apartheid state that's committing genocide. I don't think he has, but check it out. Now, this left-wing obsession with referring to Israel as apartheid and calling Israel genocide has always fascinated me. When you look around the world, there are far more instances where that characterization would fit, that people who are concerned about this don't give a rip about. There's been civil war going on in Sudan for a very long time, decades. Millions have been displaced, ethnic massacres, nobody cares. The Uyghurs in China, estimated a million or more, and other Muslim minorities. You think they care about them because they're a Muslim minority, but apparently they don't. I've not heard anything from Mamdani or AOC or Rashida Tlaib about the treatment of the Uyghurs in China. Have you? Millions have been put into re-education facilities, forced labor, restrictions on their religion, family separation. Is this thing on? Don't get me started on the Christians in Nigeria. Okay, you got me started on the Christians in Nigeria. Where are they? Thousands have been killed by terror jihadi groups like Boko Haram, Islamic State, West Africa province. Muslims in Myanmar, hundreds of thousands fled to Bangladesh in operations that the United Nations described as showing genocidal intent. And again, in the case of Gaza, Israel was attacked on October 7th. Israel didn't just wake up and decide to invade Gaza. They went after Hamas, which is embedded in civilians, to create a large number of civilian deaths so that Israel would then be accused of committing a war crime. Cute. The Yazidis in Iraq, targeted for extermination by ISIS. Mass murder, forced conversion. The Tigray in Ethiopia, hundreds of thousands of deaths.